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0: Jamie McDonald ain't no way. On the Central Valley Spirit Radio, I'm Tim. It passed the sniff test, barely passed the eye test, but when you went to taste it, yeah, that was the case for me. I brought in a granola bar today. It's been slim pickings. Need to go to the grocery store. I like the kind of granola bar that it was. I just haven't had one in a while. I don't know where that thing came from. Somebody found that in the bottom of a purse. Maybe it was in the trunk next to the spare tire. Because I'm going to tell you what do they call that thing? The tongue thing that you scrape your tongue with? I wish I had that at work. Because I cannot get the taste out of my mouth. I don't know what it was. Like I said, it looked okay. It smelled fine. But oh, the taste. Oh, that was wretched.
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Living Water, it's Kane on Spirit. Just wanted to know why I ate a nasty old granola bar that I didn't know was nasty and old. She said, didn't you just check the date? See, it was all by itself. And the date wasn't stamped on the individual granola bar. It must have been on the box, which apparently was thrown out at least 5 years ago.

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0: perfectly.
1: Micah Tyler, perfectly on spirit. 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You don't need a lit degree to communicate with Him. It's just honest, heartfelt conversation, and it makes a huge difference. 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

0: grateful for you.
1: God, I'm just grateful. Chandler Moore on the Central Valley Spirit Radio. I'm Tim as a parent. It is so funny how as the kids get older, they will eat you out of house and home. And, well, even if you've got treats in the house, they will find the treats out of desperation. One set of parents decided to, like, do a $2,000 construction project. And they found a whole new closet to hide things in their home. See, for me, whether it's a walk-in closet or just, you know, a closet that is jam-packed, it just feels like you could hide those items at the back of that. I mean, unless the kids are playing hide-and-go-seek, they never go in there. Heck, we don't even want to go in that part of the closet.
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0: I think her name is Nene. She is the 16-year-old from Thailand on America's Got Talent that has gone viral online and is going to do big things. By the way, that's where Joseph O'Brien got his start as a contestant. I See You on Spirit.
1: Head spinning, fever is burning. No, I'm not all right.

0: Wait for me, it's Zach Williams on Spirit. I'm Tim, playing a game of hide-and-go-seek with the remote. Nothing like a couple of two-year-olds and a four-year-old in the family room, and a remote is missing. Like, you know, one of the kids probably did something, and I've been trying to help the in-laws. They looked everywhere and couldn't find it. Apparently, it was the Fire Stick remote, and I actually showed them how to download a Fire Stick app. Mind blown. In case you were wondering, we tore the family room apart. I mean, moved the couch, found all kinds of nasty stuff in the cushions. And then they had this epiphany. I wonder if they threw it in the trash can. And just before the trash guy picked it up, yeah, they did. They went out by the side of the road, and there was the remote.
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Keep going, Rachel Purcell on Spirit. What a reminder that sometimes it is all about the basics, right? If you want to grow, it's the little things. Sometimes it's just not quitting. Other times it's giving your anxiety to him. Here's Jeremy K.

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It's going to be all right. Matt Maher on the Central Valley Spirit Radio. Kind of the message behind your spirit verse of the week, that it's going to be okay. Romans 8:28, and we know that for those who love God, all things work together for good. For those who are called according to his purpose.

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3: 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I'm about to

0: What Grace Can Do, Cochran and Company on Spirit. My name is Tim. And if you've been around kids at all, you understand all of them have their button, right? You just have to figure out what it is that gets their attention. I was the kid when I was really little. If you just made me like stand in the middle of the room or sit in a chair, like, oh my goodness, you know, just shoot me. I can't stand sitting still. And as an adult, maybe you can relate. And sometimes that can plague you because so many times, if you want to know what God is doing in your life, you got to be still, right? Because otherwise you don't notice everything around you. And sometimes he uses those circumstances. Other times it's a pastor, a friend. Now, not every circumstance is a message from God, but when he is speaking directly to a situation, sometimes you have to pause to be still and actually pay attention.
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I follow Toby Mac on social media, and I saw photos of him in a studio. You know what that means? New Toby Mac music. Maybe not today, but soon.

0: You've got a date on Friday night, and the last thing you want to do is shower before you go. I'm Obadiah on Spirit Radio. Look, that's the advice that I'm seeing thrown around online, which sounds ridiculous to me, but they're calling it pheromone maxing. In order to be as attractive as possible, you want your own natural scent to come across. In fact, some people are saying, yeah, not only do you not shower, but you should wear a shirt that you've already worn. So again, you're just full of your own scent. No. All right, ladies, maybe you can get away with this. Maybe you can, but guys, just take it from somebody who knows. No, you stink. You stink. You should shower. And come on. Like, I'm telling you, like, you don't show up to a date in a shirt that you have already worn. No, all of this advice is bad. Pheromone maxing, you can call it what you want. You need to take a shower.
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0: God's gift to you. It is his present. It's his mercy. It's his restoration time for you. So that you don't get caught up in the distraction, in the rat race of life, and you're just going and going and going and going, and then all of a sudden you burn out and you don't know what happened. It is his restoration, his refreshing time when you set it apart to him. It is a blessing to you.
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I just got an email invite to an online listening party for her new album. I don't have a release date for it yet, but if they're doing an online listening party, you know it's coming soon. Smoke.

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0: 2020s are almost over. I'm Obadiah on Spirit Radio. Okay, like maybe that's a little bit of an exaggeration, but the Encyclopedia Britannica blew my mind yesterday when they posted that we, as of September 1st, yesterday, have entered the late 2020s. It breaks down like this. 10 years times 12 months. That's 120 months in a decade. And as of September 1st, we are in the last 40 months of this decade, thus the late 2020s. That's crazy. I think 2020, that year, and 2021, we deserve do-overs on those years. So maybe just a do-over on the entire decade. So when we get to the end of 2029, we just go back to the beginning of 2020 and we learn from our mistakes and we do things differently.
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3: 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That's 559-739-7373. Owner Mike Rodriguez leaves you with the verse from Colossians 3:23, which says, "Whatever you do, work heartily as for the Lord and not for men."
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0: parallel parking is not for the faint of hearts. And in Portland this weekend, they had the Parallel Parking Championship. It's actually the second time they've done it. They're saying it's now going to be an annual event. Anyone can enter. And in fact, they had over 80 cars that entered. Huge crowd gathered around this one street in Portland. The only thing you had to do to enter was get in line. They got down to their final four, the Tournament of Champions. And then, this is wild, they had to park. And the way they had it scored was fascinating. Like, they had these lines, but then also in the Tournament of Champions, it was timed. So you had to get inside the lines just so, and then you had to do it quickly. And so eventually Kyle Kaufman became the champion, who parallel parked in 17 seconds. Oh, not me, especially with all those people looking on. I'm just going to circle the block and find a place I can pull in.
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And we know that for those who love God, all things work together for good, for those who are called according to his purpose. In the

0: The thumbs up emoji is mean. It's condescending. It's aggressive. I'm Obadiah on Spirit Radio. This is something that's making the rounds, and it's a tough one, right? Because here's what happens. You say whatever it is you say on text. Somebody sends you a thumbs up emoji and you feel like they don't care. Like they're just dismissing you. And I, to be honest, I kind of get it. I do. But also, look, at some point with this texting thing, we're just going to have to accept the fact that texting isn't the best way to communicate. It is so hard to give any kind of subtlety through text. And so people suddenly it's like, well, I don't like when they put a period. I don't like the thumbs up emoji. The best answer to all of this, and I hate to say this because nobody wants to hear it and nobody wants to do it, but if instead of texting, we would just make a phone call, we could go a long way towards all of this I don't like how they texted me stuff.
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0: Labor Day weekend is 3 days long. What are you going to do with all those days? Well, I'm planning on watching some college football, but you can't always get the kids to sit still for that if you got little ones running around. If you wanted to go to the movies, Cars is back in theaters. You know, the Pixar movie, Cars? Yeah, it's celebrating its 20th anniversary this week. And so it's back in theaters, which I get it. I know it can be a hard sell. Like, hey, that 20-year-old movie that we had on DVD and Blu-ray and is now on Disney Plus. Do you want to pay to go see it in theaters again? Yeah, I hear you. I do. But I think it's fun. You have to poke around and see where and when it's playing, but it's an option.
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And I'm talking about gives money to make it happen. 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
1: The barbecue get together has a real tendency to escalate. I'm Obadiah on Spirit Radio. And here's what I mean by that. It starts out with having people over and you're like, hey, we're just going to have hot dogs. Like, no big deal. We'll just put them on the grill, bring some chips. And then, you know, you're supposed to bring chips. And pretty soon you're like, well, I'm going to make a side dish. Plus, I'm doing this. And the next thing you know, there's a billion items of food. And then you feel like the hot dogs aren't good enough. You're going to do hamburgers, but we should really do steak. And we don't want to get a bad steak, you know, et cetera, et cetera. And I just want to say this right now. You don't have to escalate the game. Hot dogs really are good enough. Get yourself some potato buns, maybe some nice relish or something that people will enjoy. But you don't have to break the bank to have a nice little Labor Day get together. Everybody bring something, bring a 2-liter, keep it to the hot dogs, and just enjoy each other.
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The Jesus is King Tour coming Saturday, September 26th, the Porterville Nazarene Church. You're invited. Matthew West is going to be there. Peter Burton is going to be there. 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

0: It is not wrong to be sad. I'm Obadiah on Spirit Radio. It seems weird to say that out loud. Like, yeah, duh, of course it's not wrong. But don't you feel it? The pressure to have everything together, to put on a really brave face in the middle of difficult things. I know for me, like my daughter, she went back to school this week and I'm empty nesting and it is rough. It's rough and I'm sad. And I probably am putting on a happy face for other people. But here's what I love is that you and I never, ever, ever have to pretend with God. We don't have to act one way like and be another. No, I mean, you and I can be completely transparent. Jesus loves you so much. He knows what you're going through on your best day, your worst day, and all the days in between. And you don't have to hide from him. You can hide in him. He is your safe place.
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0: On the night you're falling all to pieces, you can bring your lonely heart to Jesus. What if I told you that I believe it?
1: Spirit Radio, this Toby Mac song is called Cornerstone. And you should know that when he says that Jesus is the cornerstone, he's not just saying that he's a rock. He's not just saying that he's the foundation. The cornerstone is the rock that the rest of the foundation has to line up with. It's pretty important. Looking up.

0: perfectly.
1: Thank you to Sandy in Kingsburg for financially supporting Spirit Radio. 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

0: keeping a snack secret from a child is nearly impossible. I'm Obadiah on Spirit Radio. I mean, seriously, their ears are finely tuned to the opening of a bag. Why do snacks come in such loud bags? Well, you've got Taylor and his wife, Sarah Mathis. They decided that they wanted a secret snack. Well, okay, they call it a secret dessert closet. And so they literally built a little room. It's hidden. It has like a secret entrance behind a mirror. And they've got a fridge in there. They've got delicious things. But the problem is they've told everybody. It's all over TikTok. It's all over Instagram. You know that their kids are figuring it out, which is why I don't think this is the actual secret dessert closet. I think they're showing everybody a decoy. And somewhere else in the house, there's another secret dessert layer. It's more lavish, might be a little smaller, but that's where they're really snacking.
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4: If they don't know what's happening, if they don't understand what they're doing or what's going to go on next or, you know, whatever's going on, if they're confused, oftentimes it comes out in resistance.
5: Yeah.
6: That's Eliza Huey, and she's with us today on Focus on the Family with Jim Daly. I'm John Fuller, and thanks for joining us.
5: Think of this moment in the grocery store where your four-year-old is standing there, and these grocery store marketing people have put all the best candy right at checkout. And my wife, Jean, had this experience with Trent where he wanted that candy bar. Mm-hmm. And he wanted it badly. And to the point where he was throwing the temper tantrum. And unfortunately, I wasn't there. But a military guy in uniform came over and said, "Son, you listen to your mother." And it just like, you know, you just like, "Sir, yes, sir." And what a great example of that command and control. But we want to talk to you today about how to help your children emotionally regulate mm-hmm. and to get control of their wee little disappointments in life mm-hmm. that can spiral into full-on, you know, bad things.
4: Yeah.
5: And our guest has done a great job capturing how to help your children get through those emotional moments.
6: Yeah, a lot of simple, grace-filled ideas here that are probably a little hard to practice sometimes, but Eliza Huey knows how to put this into action, and she has spent years helping parents navigate emotional health with their kids. She offers biblical wisdom and really practical grace. She's a licensed clinical professional counselor and the director of counseling at McLean Bible Church in the Washington, D.C. area, and teaches counseling at the college level. She also hosts a podcast. Today, she's sharing insights from a delightful children's book she's written called Count Yourself Calm, 5 Simple Steps, Taking Big Feelings to a Big God. And you can learn more about Eliza and this resource at our website.
5: Welcome. It's good to have you.
4: Thank you.
5: Okay, this is a great little thing, this book, Count Yourself Calm. And I guess the first thing is, why as a counselor did you think this needed to be written?
4: Great question. So I love that because I do see families. I do see little
5: kids. You see out of control kids?
4: There are parents who are really feeling overwhelmed by their kids' overwhelm. And there's a lot of secular things out there for parents, which is great. And they can be very helpful. But what I found was like parents wanted something that aligned with what they are trying to instill in their kids as far as their faith goes. And so I wanted to take some of those emotion regulation tools that I've learned as a counselor and pair them with the truth of God's word and bring those two together in a way that's actually not just a helping them be calm, but helping them know who God is in the midst of their dysregulation.
5: You know, Jean and I did foster care for quite a while.
4: Great.
5: I think we over about a 12-year period, mm-hmm. we probably had 15 children that came through our home.
4: Yeah.
5: We had a couple of long-time mm-hmm. foster placements with us. But some of them came with state-required counseling, so we would mm-hmm. have to go with the children mm-hmm. and participate in that. I remember one counselor talking about the lizard brain mm-hmm. and the
4: yes.
5: adult brain.
4: Yes.
5: And children have what they would refer to in counseling as the lizard brain.
4: Right.
5: You're kind of just reacting out of really very fundamental needs.
4: Yeah.
5: Even like the checkout that I was describing at the
4: yep.
5: grocery store.
4: Yep.
5: They see candy, they want candy, I cry until I get candy.
4: Right.
5: Talk about the mechanism of what's going on there and, you know, the right kind of biblical approach to how we're training our children up in the way they should go.
4: Right. I think part of this, too, is what you're kind of leaning into is you have to know where your child is. Because I think sometimes we can fall into the thinking that our kids are just little tiny people. And yes, they are, but they're also very early in their brain development as well. And so you're kind of talking about that with the lizard brain.
7: Right.
4: I think Dan Siegel has a model, which I think is very helpful for parents, where that lizard brain is really kind of talking about the amygdala, which is the emotion center of the brain, which is what mom and dad, you're seeing in that check stand. You're seeing that emotion center be the biggest thing that's being reactive in the moment. And so we want to help parents understand that when you are talking with your kids, you're talking to that emotion center of the brain.
5: So in that regard, you know, one of the things that you notice, again, I'll just use the grocery store thing, is a mom or a dad that's kind of out of control themselves.
4: Yeah.
5: You know, they're not using their adult brain. They're down there in the fight with the child. They're like both in the sandbox. And so what do parents need to realize to get above the fray, not be so emotional?
4: Yeah.
5: Not simply be a sibling of the child, but to be the parent of the child.
4: Good, good. I think one of the key things that parents can really embrace that is going to help those moments is the idea of co-regulation. Because my guess is in that moment, if your wife is anything like me, I'm starting to feel the emotions. I'm starting to feel overwhelmed. I'm starting to feel embarrassed.
5: Oh, me too.
4: Yeah, exactly. And so we begin to react in that amygdala as well. And so we're reacting with our high emotions to their high emotions. So the key thing that parents can really learn that will help is co-regulation. So I'm going to regulate myself. I'm going to bring down my intensity so that I share it with you. So taking that deep breath and really, you know, I've actually had parents read this book and say, okay, I needed this book for me first before I need it for my kids, which is beautiful. You co-regulate by taking your own emotions to the Lord, breathing, taking into consideration, what do I need so that I can give that and share that with my child?
5: And it's so important as, and I, you know, we're talking about things that are out of control that you see in public.
4: Yeah.
5: But I've tried to train my mind to watch things too that are being well done. I've seen parents, I mean, in the last month, probably three or four times, you know, in a hotel lobby, in a restaurant, where young parents are doing a pretty good job.
4: They really are.
5: Saying, honey, let me understand what you're feeling. Mm-hmm. Let me, you know, I see you. I hear you. Let's calm down. I mean, really good. Speak to that ability as a parent then to help regulate a child's emotional moment and get them into a better place.
4: Yeah. It's really a shift that's happening with parents. And I'm so encouraged by it as well, that what you're seeing, Jim, I'm seeing as well. And it's a shift from, like, let me give you an example. So, like, maybe in our years of parenting, a child is upset about something and you're trying to connect with them and you say, look at me, look at me. That's what we would say, right? Where I now see the reframing as, show me your eyes. And there's just such a difference between the child, because what you're doing in the moment before, when you're saying, look at me, is you're commanding them and you're seeking to control. Well, when you have a situation where a child is completely responding in their emotion part of their brain,
5: they're out of control. They're,
4: yes. And so for you to get into that, I need to control you, becomes a power struggle. Mm-hmm. Whereas if you were to say, show mommy your eyes, show daddy your eyes, all of a sudden I'm inviting you in to do something with me. I want to see something. And it just kind of lowers the emotional sensitivity in that moment.
5: I like that. Then you can move to show me your heart. Mm-hmm. What are you thinking?
4: Yeah. And, you know, and when they show you your eyes, then you're connecting with them. And it's said a lot, you want to connect before you correct. And in order to connect, you need to be able to understand, what are they emotionally feeling right
5: now? When you say connect, I mean, in many ways, you're using the word empathy.
4: Yeah.
5: The importance of empathy.
4: Absolutely.
5: And why a child needs to feel that you're empathetic.
4: Mm-hmm.
5: Now, this is without spoiling the child. These are all balancing things, right?
4: Right.
5: What
4: Absolutely.
5: Does it look like to show empathy to a four-year-old who's out of control?
4: Mm-hmm. Yeah. And I think that's an important part that you're saying. Like, we don't want to just give in to every whim, because there are some emotions that actually need to not be expressed so fully.
5: And unacceptable.
4: And yes, and that are hurtful to others. And so being able to recognize, I think one thing that I've kind of understood is that being uncomfortable does not necessarily equal being unsafe. But sometimes what you're experiencing in your child is unsafe. So as parents, we need to understand the difference. Is this just the child is uncomfortable, or are they unsafe? If they're unsafe, then I need to move in with a little bit more parental authority. If they are uncomfortable, it becomes a moment for me to understand what it's like. And that's what you're speaking to, is that empathy. I want to know what it's like for you.
5: Yeah, that's good. Your grandson has a coping mechanism.
4: He does.
5: Sure grandma has helped. What's your grandma name? I need to know.
4: Well, I wanted to go very traditional and just go with grandma. And that is what I went with. But he calls me Gum Gum and still calls me Gum Gum. So
7: that works.
5: Yeah, that really works. But what's his little method?
4: Yeah, so this was such a sweet thing to see. I was able to kind of witness this, and I would love to be able to take credit for this, but I do think my kids are doing such a great job, probably from resources like you have here. My grandson, like many 2.5-year-olds, was having a moment where he was feeling very upset that he couldn't go outside at the moment that he wanted to go outside. And I loved watching my son. He got down to his level and he said, we're going to take a breath. We're going to take a breath together. And so he modeled it. And I think that's what's so important is for parents to do it with them. Don't just say, take a deep breath, but get down at their level and breathe with them. And
5: in a sense,
4: you're sharing that regulation. That's that co-regulation. And then he told him, he's like, I'm going to give you a big hug and we're going to breathe one more time together. And so he knew what was coming, gave him that hug, and he breathed with him, and he just calmed right down. And it was such a great moment. Now, he still was a little bit upset that he didn't get to go out then, but he wasn't overwhelmed.
5: Yeah. I think young moms and dads, you know, again, as I've observed many, not all, obviously, but many are doing a good job. Yeah. They're far more intentional than perhaps their parents
4: word.
5: Were.
4: Mm-hmm. Mm-hmm.
5: And, you know, generationally, I think that's a healthy move.
4: Mm-hmm.
5: And, you know, I think it's good. That self-regulating habit, as you described, it's not something you can just say once and be done. And I think this is where a lot of us as parents, this would have been one of my, you know, soft spots that I didn't really do as well as I could have. You know, I was kind of like, I've already told you this 3 times.
4: Yeah.
5: Could you just get it now? But I never said that, but that's how I was acting. But you do need to set patterns in your children's lives that help them like that.
4: Yeah.
5: So how do you brace for the long haul? You know, it's like please and thank you. Did you have that experience where you said please and thank you 10,000 times? And then like at age 11, you hear it for the first time when they automatically said thank you. And you went, it worked!
4: They got
5: it. But man, there was 10,000 times you trained them to say please and thank you.
4: Yeah.
5: So how do you apply that kind of repeat to your child so that they catch it?
4: Yeah, I think that's just exactly what you're talking about. We repeat certain things. We repeat certain words. Like you said, please and thank you. Manners. We repeat hygiene practices with our kids, right?
5: Time to shower.
4: Exactly. Brush your teeth. You wash your hands. We repeat it every single time. They go to the bathroom. You come out. What do we ask? Did you wash your hands? Go back in and wash your hands. So we're on that mindset with things that like our physical health or even our relational health. Please and thank you. How about our emotional health? I think sometimes we are okay with our kids having the vocabulary of just like 3 or 4 words for emotions. We're either happy, we're sad, we're angry, or we're bored, something like that.
5: In my parenting journey, so I, you know, I didn't realize you could buy charts that have those
4: faces.
5: You
4: sure can.
5: I drew them every time.
4: Yep.
5: How are you feeling? And I'd put like 9 faces up and they'd pick one. And,
4: yes, fantastic. And there's one in the back of the book that goes along with
5: perfect.
4: The book. So that this just pairs so nicely. But we want to expand our children's vocabulary with emotions.
5: Now, some, you know, hearing you're going, okay, that's all good, but where's the spiritual content?
4: Yeah.
5: You know, it's great that your kids can express their feelings. They can breathe deeply when they're in trouble. But you are really doing a good job in here to talk about the spiritual component of all this, too.
4: Yeah.
5: So what does God's word say about it?
4: Yeah. Yeah. So one of the things, like I mentioned, there's a lot of tools in the secular world and the clinical world, so many for children on regulation and help for parents. But I brought in the scripture because we're always trying to bring in, where can we bring God's word into our everyday lives with our kids? And so one of the things that I do is just, even as you're taking that deep breath, pairing that breath with scripture, God help me know that you're here. Taking a deep breath in, God help me as you breathe
5: that's
4: in.
5: That's good. I like that.
4: Know that you're here or know that you're with me. And there's various places in the books where I pair even the 5 steps that we talk about. That's just what the clinical world would call a regulating skill, noticing 5 different things. But what if we notice 5 things that God gives us? Mm. What about 5 things in creation that make us feel calm?
5: Mm.
4: And helping your kids point those things out, connecting it with the Lord.
6: Mm. Really good stuff today on Focus on the Family with Jim Daly. Our guest is Eliza Huey, and she's written a delightful kids book that is actually pretty good for some of us adults. 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It's got that chart. And then when you're on the website, we have additional resources as well. 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And a moment ago, you mentioned about the importance, Eliza, of putting words to these feelings. Mm-hmm. To what end? I mean, okay, so my child is still throwing a temper tantrum, and they're at least able to say, I'm feeling really frustrated. Mm-hmm. But how do I attach the name of the emotion to moving forward?
4: Yeah. Well, I think that's a great question, because when we name what they're feeling, there's a little slogan out there in the counseling world: when you name it, you can tame it. And I think that's a big help. But I also think it helps us as parents to not wrongly miss what they're actually feeling. And I think that comes up in all ages of kids, mm-hmm. where you might see what you think is anger, and it comes out as anger, but there's actually something deeper. And this is the same for adults, right? Mm-hmm. I might express what I'm feeling in anger, but what I'm really feeling is I'm afraid in that moment, or mm-hmm. I'm unsure. And that's especially true for kids. If they don't know what's happening, if they don't understand what they're doing, or what's going to go on next, or, you know, whatever's going on, if they're confused, oftentimes it comes out in resistance.
7: Yeah.
4: So it helps us to not miss.
7: Well, and again, that's using the adult brain to understand the circumstance right. that the child's in, what's yeah. underneath the emotion yes. they're expressing.
4: Yes.
7: That's a great place to start in your marriage, let me tell
4: really
7: you.
4: Really good.
7: You know, okay, what's this trigger doing? Why are we yeah. in this mm. thing together? And
4: yeah.
7: what did I say that got you here? But that's true with the kids, too, especially true, because they don't have all the tools developed yet to really understand.
4: But I will tell you
7: why they're reacting.
4: You do these things with your kids, and you're going to do them in your marriage yeah. and in your adult relationships yeah. as well. When you begin to say, okay, I don't know exactly what they're feeling, let's kind of explore that together.
7: You once knew a little girl, and her story was her house burned down. What happened in that situation?
4: Yeah, so she obviously experienced something very traumatic. And yes, praise God, everybody was okay. But then moving away from that, like they were able to get into new housing and get things more stable, she was struggling going to sleep because the fire happened at night. And so the fear was, if I go to sleep, how do I know that there's not going to be a fire? And that makes sense, right? In
7: totally.
4: Some ways, it does make sense. But the fear began to be so big that she began to have a lot of anxiety at night. And so her parents actually used this book. I just so loved. They wrote the story to me and shared it to me, how they used the 5 steps as prayers each night. And it began to help her calm down in the evenings when she was feeling that tension, because it reoriented her thinking. It pulled her thinking away from the anxiety, away from the fears, and onto God and onto His peace and His promises.
7: You know, as parents today, of especially young children, there's so much anxiety going on.
4: There is. Mm-hmm.
7: For all kinds of reasons,
4: yeah.
7: social media, school, mm-hmm. pressures, performance, all the things that we need as parents to be in tune with. How do we talk to our children age appropriately mm-hmm. about what they're experiencing? And in the book, you introduce these five simple steps to calm.
4: Yeah.
7: And how does that routine help children move from that panic mode and feeling overwhelmed to peace, God's
4: yeah.
7: shalom, which
4: yeah.
7: is awesome.
4: Right, right. Well, it's so interesting, because a lot of the things that we're talking about are things that we do, but we see them in kids and we're like, we got to fix this. But we kind of live in that space sometimes.
7: Right.
4: But I think what we're getting at with this practice is helping kids begin to see, like, you have so focused on one thing, the fear of your house burning, or the fear of, you know, whatever it is, that something going on at school, or whatever's upsetting mm-hmm. them. You've so focused on the candy bar that you've lost what else is true. And so beginning to help them see, and what else is true, is really important. It's something that they can actually pull out when they're asked. But if you don't begin to kind of like say, there's other things that we can think about, they so narrow on that one upsetting situation. So we're really just kind of expanding. Okay, yes, this happened, and what else is true?
7: So one of the mechanisms you describe is counting to calm.
4: Mm-hmm.
7: What does that look like?
4: Yeah, so it's taken from a, like I mentioned, a regulation skill that we use, which is, you know, the skill is actually like 5 things that you see. and you name those five things, four things you hear, and you name those four things, and you go through the senses. And what you're doing is you're giving your brain a little bit of a break, because it takes maybe to read this book, maybe it takes 10, 15 minutes to read this book, but it gives your brain a break from thinking about that anxiety. And we don't want to just give your brain a break. We want to actually give your brain new ways of thinking. And so what it does is, as you walk your child through each one of the five things that God has given you that you see in creation that gives you peace, or four things that makes you feel joy, you're beginning to pull your child away from that anxiety and onto the truth of who God is.
6: Yeah. There's a proactive element, Eliza, to what you've addressed here, and that is, try to get ahead of your child's big emotions. Yeah. Now, we had a house full of kids, and I was always playing catch up, and I was that command and control person for a while, because mm-hmm. There's too much. But for any parent listening, first, is it too late to try to get ahead of it? And then second, what are some practical ways to do that?
4: Yeah, it is never too late. In fact, I would say if your child is a little bit older, I've had teenagers reach out to me and say, my mom got this book for my 7-year-old sibling, but I love it. And so this book is helpful in that sense. But what it really is speaking to, it's less about the book. It's about the desire to be able to understand, how do I better understand my emotions and control them? And I want to say, control them isn't really the word I want to use. It's regulate them. We want to bring them back to a place of, I can cope. I can have this emotion and I can cope, because that's really what we're trying to give to our children. Well, what I will tell you, and you're asking for practical ways, you cannot give what you do not have. Mm. And so moms and dads, it's really important for you to be able to have an expanded vocabulary.
7: Yeah.
4: So I had somebody, I was doing marriage counseling, and I was talking to them about emotions, and the husband pulled out his wallet, and he pulled out this little tiny card. He said, I found the emotions wheel, and I shrunk it down, and I laminated it, and I put it in my wallet, because he is realizing, I need to learn that there's more emotions between happy and angry. Mm-hmm. There's a whole lot of other things going on. So moms and dads, grow in your emotional vocabulary. Moms and dads, model how you're regulating. So one simple way, this is a real practical step, one simple way to model that is to narrate your own emotional process. So when you're in traffic and you're feeling overwhelmed and somebody does something that makes you angry, narrate it. I'm feeling really overwhelmed right now. That person, their response kind of triggered me to be angry. I don't want to be angry. I'm going to breathe.
7: And your kids are hearing this.
4: They're hearing it. Yeah. And they're watching you experience something hard and regulate, and then even bringing in, Lord, help me to have a right response right now. You're modeling as you narrate what you're doing.
7: No, I really like that.
4: I think probably one of the biggest mistakes I made in my parenting was kind of having that mindset of formula, and it was deeply rooted in fear. So I parented a lot out of fear. If I do this, will they do that? If I don't do this, then they're probably going to do this, you know, and there's a lot of fear that can come up. If I don't correct that, then the fear is they're going to end up in jail before I know it, I had my kids in jail.
7: Yeah.
4: And I think the key is to get away from that formula, get away from that fear, and say, okay, Lord, I need faith. I need to trust you that this is going to be a practice. There's going to be successes and failures in my parenting, mm-hmm. but I'm going to parent out of faith, not formula.
7: As a counselor, especially intervening with families that are coming to you, mom and dad are coming with their teen child. What are the patterns that you see there for the parents that have really created, and it's hard for us to see as the parent, but that we have participated in creating in this child dependencies that are unhealthy?
4: I'll give you two that come to mind. The first one is we react to every situation. So we're just reacting instead of, like you mentioned, being more intentional, how you're seeing parents be very intentional. That's what we really want to be, is, okay, how do I want to respond? Mm. How do I want to move into this rather than just react?
7: Yeah.
4: So that's one that we kind of need to say, okay, I need to stop just reacting. But the other thing, and this is true of parents of every age and stage, but especially at what you're sharing, like, okay, I'm at this point, I maybe made some mistakes. I would encourage you to not make every situation a teaching moment.
7: Right.
4: It feels like we should,
7: but
4: instead listen and be curious. Be curious about their emotions, like we're talking about today. Be curious about what they're thinking, especially if you have a kid who doesn't have big emotional vocabulary. Then don't say, what are you feeling? Because they're going to be like, I don't know. Yeah. Instead, what are you thinking? Or what thoughts went through your mind when that happened to you? So get curious and ask those questions rather than teach the lesson.
7: I think that's so good. And I think the other thing in my parenting experience is not every mountain is a mountain. Some mountains are molehills and they're not worth the fight.
4: Oh, moms and dads,
7: It's really small. Let the small things pass and
4: I think you learn that. Don't you feel like as your kids are grown, you're like, the so do-over? Many things.
7: Yeah, you're going, man, I'd be a really good parent the second time if I could just do this over again. But Liza, this has been so good. And what a simple concept. Count yourself calm. Great book. Age range for this target is...
4: Yeah, it's really written for 4 to 7-year-olds. But like I said, I've had a lot of older kids and moms and dads say, thank you for writing this.
7: Yeah, and you've given us some great tips to incorporate as parents. So thank you for being with us.
4: It was a pleasure.
7: Yeah. And let me turn to the listener. I hope you know Focus on the Family is here for you. As we've said, every child will experience moments of fear, frustration, overwhelm, sugar, anger. But you know what? Honestly, with your love, God's truth, and a little bit of practice and encouragement, they can learn healthy ways to navigate those big emotions. And one helpful resource we'd love to share with you is our 7 Traits of Effective Parenting Assessment. That's been online for a number of years. Hundreds of thousands of parents have taken it. And it takes about 10 minutes, and it'll show you some strengths and weaknesses in how you're doing your parenting role. So it's very effective and very helpful. We also have Eliza's great book, Count Yourself Calm, Taking Big Feelings to a Big God, and it's filled with great, simple, biblically-based help for you as a parent. And if you can make a gift of any amount, jump in and join us in the ministry. We'll send the book to you as our way of saying thank you for that gift. Let me share with you what that donation helps to create. We got a note from David who wrote in to tell us this. I'm so thankful for Focus on the Family and the encouragement you've given me over the years. So much of what I've learned about parenting has come through your broadcasts and resources, helping me become the kind of parent I want to be. Man, that is so rewarding. He went on to say, thank you for faithfully being there for those of us who need biblical wisdom, practical help, and a listening ear.
6: That is really encouraging to hear.
7: It's what makes our heart leap. Mm-hmm. It gives us joy to know that we're on target. And, you know, we've been at it for 50 years. We're going to be celebrating our 50th anniversary here in 2027. And man, that is the fruit of what we want to see. So thank you. And I want to ask you if you have a testimony of where Focus has helped you. Get in touch with us. Leave us a note. Drop us a line. You can go to the website. I think there's something there, John.
6: We've got a spot there where you can tell us your story, and we'd love to hear from you.
7: That is fuel that goes so far for the donor community as well as the staff and the team here. So do that. That really helps us.
6: Yeah, reach out today. Take that parenting assessment. 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
12: Doing what the Bible says to do actually works. I mean, you know, because all throughout the scriptures, Jesus is actually teaching, hey, when your brother sins against you, here's how you do it. And even the Lord's Prayer, forgive us our debts as we forgive our debtors. You know, it's presupposing we're going to have conflict. We're going to need forgiveness. And surely in the family unit, we as parents are going to have to say, I'm sorry.
13: Welcome to Family Life Today, where we want to help you pursue the relationships that matter most. I'm Dave Wilson.
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13: I feel like for me, and I want to know because I got two moms in the studio, my wife Ann and Melissa Kruger's back with us. Often my contentment, joy in life was based on how well they were doing.
15: What? No, this is mine. I felt like you were always great. Like, well, they're great. They're fine. But
13: that was called denial. That's where I lived.
15: secretly you were fearful?
13: Oh, for sure. And if they're doing well, it was like, I'm good. Because they were sort of the source of my happiness, not my God.
15: I think every parent would say that.
13: I don't know, Melissa, is that true for you?
12: Yes. I mean, you had to battle it.
13: Yeah.
12: I mean, but it was that was the place that was the easiest to kind of go to, default to. I mean, there's a saying, you're only as happy as your least happy kid.
13: Right.
12: And I do talk about that in the book because I basically say that's a lot of pressure to put on the least happy kid.
15: Yeah. I want to talk about that. Because I know we've put that pressure on our kids. And when my joy and contentment is based on the actions of my kids or the things they're doing, what is that communicating? And what does that say about myself and even my walk and trust with God? It's just even convicting when I say that. Just to say it's convicting.
12: I know. It is. It's convicting to us all.
15: Because, do you think?
12: Yeah, I think we're all tempted to put our contentment in places that can't hold the weight of it. You know, I mean, maybe in other seasons of life, it was money
15: or marriage
12: or getting the perfect house. But then children come along and there's no bigger place we're tempted to say, this is where I'm putting all my eggs in the basket of contentment. And I want to say to us as parents, we have to fight it because that temptation is going to be there. And it seems like such a good thing.
15: It does. It feels like a godly thing.
12: Yes. And of course, in our hearts, it's right to want the best for our kids. So I'm not saying that. What I'm saying is I can't put my joy and my peace and my contentment in how my child's doing.
15: And I think people are like, how do I not do that?
12: Yeah.
13: And in your book, Parenting with Hope, which is Raising Teens for Christ in a Secular Age, you really do a great job. I told Ann when I was reading this, I'm like, Ann, this is the book we should have wrote. Our parenting book.
15: He did say that.
13: It is so good. I'm telling listeners, I'm telling you, it's one of the best parenting books, and I've read a lot of them, and we wrote one. And I'm telling you, this is a book you want to get.
15: Especially with teens.
13: Yeah, but you mentioned this, you talk about quite a bit, the idols. And this is, so explain that. This is insightful for parents.
12: Yeah. I started with the premise, you think I'm going to tell you how to get your child sorted. It's really about, I think the biggest problem in our parenting of teens is our own idolatry. Mm-hmm. And by idol, I don't mean, you know, a little statue that we bow down and worship. I'm talking about where we put our hope, our trust. What do we think success looks like for our teen? And I think that can be, there can be a lot of those, you know, but I think in our culture today in the West, the things pushing in on us as parents are scholastic achievement, sports and activities, and social acceptance. Mm. And these three things are these cultural idols. They're out there. We can see them everywhere, right? Everyone has a pitching coach at five now.
13: Yeah.
12: You know, I mean, so we see it in sports for sure.
13: Yeah.
12: We see it. And the whole reason I would say that the sports culture rose was because you need to be well-rounded so that you can get into a really good school. Why do we care if they get into a really good school? Because studies have shown that kids who go to college have a higher income. Hmm. Yeah. And you know, better life satisfaction. I don't even know if they say that, but they definitely say higher income. And we associate higher income with better life satisfaction. And then we have this whole social acceptance pressing in on us to be culturally normal. You know, in our culture right now, that looks like accepting and tolerant of every type of behavior that there is. And so those things are pressuring our teens, but they're really pressuring us as parents. And it is a lot to bear. I mean, I'll be honest. I mean, things like the cell phone and what that's doing to our kids, that's part of that social connectedness that we're told we have to do with our teens right now. And so to push and be different is really tough.
13: Yeah.
12: But I think these three things are pressing in on us, and we're in the stream and we don't even know. We're just floating along and we're going down river. And we're going right along with culture because they're not overtly bad. You know, we tend to think it's sex, drugs, rock and roll.
13: Yeah.
12: Like that's our battle, type, the old school battle. I actually think it's these really good things that become God things in our life. It's just they get in our heart in a way that they're not supposed to be. And they really rob us of joy. You know, we see it over and over. They just rob us of joy. If my kid doesn't get in that school, if they don't make that team, if they aren't in the right group of friends. And then our kid feels the weight of that. Mm-hmm. And so because they actually do love us, they love what we love, even though they might act like they don't love us, they actually tend to follow the same idols of their parents. One of the verses that I fear the most is in 2 Kings. It says, while they were worshiping the Lord, they were serving their idols.
13: Mm-hmm.
12: And their children and their grandchildren did the same.
13: Oh,
12: so they're worshiping the Lord, but they're serving their idols, and their children and their grandchildren did the same.
13: I mean, you mentioned in the book about having a conversation with your kids and ask them, what's important in our family?
12: Yeah.
13: I don't know if that's exactly how you said it, but that's how I read it. We did that once, maybe a couple times, but I remember we sat at the dinner table. We had three teenage boys.
15: And mind you, we're in ministry. Dave's a pastor. All we talk about is Jesus, I felt like. So we assumed certain things would be said. Number one answer, sports.
13: And
15: have
13: I would
15: you
13: have
15: done
13: it? I would have told you that's not going to be true of our family. I mean, I'm the Detroit Lions chaplain, so obviously it makes some sense. My job was related to sports world, but it was clear to them, like, it's not just dads ministering to pro athletes. This is what we do. I remember when my youngest, who ended up getting a college scholarship, and he's the one that got to the NFL, so he's a really gifted athlete. I remember at 5 years old, a soccer coach wanted him to play soccer. He wasn't playing soccer. He was playing baseball. And this guy said to me, we really want Cody to play. And I'm like, yeah, we're doing three sports. You know, he goes, let me tell you, if he doesn't get on my team, he will never get a college scholarship. I go, he's 5 years old. I think he was 6 years old. Are you kidding me? He's like, you are making the biggest mistake ever. You got to get rid of him. I'm like, this is a culture we're fighting as parents. Like, and you think,
15: oh,
13: well,
15: if you're not on that
13: it.
15: Travel baseball team,
13: yeah.
15: Your son will never go to the next level.
12: The pressure on parents is so intense. And it's hard because I played sports in high school. You know, I don't know if you guys did, but those were great memories.
13: Oh, yeah.
12: So we want our kids to have those good things. And look, we all know we have an obesity problem in this country. I mean, for every level. So we think, oh, well, sports are good for them. And
13: right.
12: They really are. So I never want to say, hey, sports are bad. The culture around sports in America right now, I think, is really bad.
13: Yeah.
12: That type of pressure rather than, hey, go in the backyard, play with the neighborhood kids. Well, now there are no neighborhood kids to play with because they're all at travel baseball.
13: Exactly.
12: I mean, so it's a real problem. There's no one in the neighborhood.
15: But a parent's thinking, but that's better than video games all day long,
12: yes.
15: All the time.
12: And I would actually agree with that. You know, I mean, and so we've created this culture where those kind of good things, I think, are squeezing out really important things. I mean, I think now it's really hard for families to have family dinners. It's increasingly hard for kids to get to a youth group. It's even really hard for them to get to church because a lot of these travel teams take place on the weekend. So you're seeing what's happening. All these activities are squeezing out the things for life, is what I say. Because learning how to sit down and have dinner as a family with no phones on and have a conversation about how was your day, that's really important in the teen years.
13: Did you guys do that?
12: We actually did. Yeah. Our family time, though, what we prioritized was breakfast. Now, we didn't actually eat breakfast at the table, but we all sat at the table. Everyone had to be at the table at a certain time in the morning. And that was when we prayed together and we read a devotional together. And I say that to people and they're like, how did y'all make that happen? And I want to say it wasn't perfect. There were days we missed and it took 10 minutes.
15: Yeah.
12: It took 10 minutes. I had cards that had prayer requests for missionaries that we prayed for leaders in our life, for each person. We prayed for a different person. And but what I can say about that time is I got to hear every one of my kids pray every week because every day a different person prayed. So they were in the habit of praying for each other. We prayed for principals. We prayed for bosses. We prayed for presidents. We prayed for missionaries. So it's interesting when these missionaries would come and visit, they'd be like, oh, that's Christine from Nepal. We've been praying for her, you know, and they actually... It builds community when you pray together. And so here is something that takes 10 minutes in a morning. And it built so much community in our little family. And it didn't take that long, but I can tell you it gets squeezed out by trying to get everything else in. And so that's just sometimes what I want to encourage is don't miss the really important rocks that your family desperately needs because you're trying to do what your neighbor's doing. You know, and it's not producing great results in our teens.
15: Yeah.
12: They're anxious. They're fearful. They're scared. I think they're getting it from us.
15: Yeah, me too.
12: You know, because we're so invested in them that it's almost like our kids are bearing the weight of that.
15: Yeah.
12: Whereas, you know, the simple act of praying together as a family teaches them, yeah, the world is a scary place. But we're going to pray about that.
15: And I've never seen my kids more desperate for prayer than in their teen years.
12: Yeah.
15: They're very open. When you say, how can I pray for you? They have a long list because they're dealing with a lot of pressures, a lot of anxiety, a lot of things at school that they're struggling with or friendships or classes. And so to ask that question, and we, Melissa, would, food is always a gathering place. We would
12: eat three boys.
15: Yes. When we had breakfast together, it was like I made something, they would eat, but then we'd pray on the way to school.
12: That's good.
15: And it just became a habit. And so putting those habits and rhythms in, I know it can sound daunting at first, but I like what you're saying, like just make some space. Maybe it's dinner or bedtime, something that you just take a few minutes to see what's going on.
13: Let me just say this. We meet a ton of couples who say family life helped them when they needed it the most. And that's what being a family life partner is all about, helping others find that same encouragement and tools that you found right here.
15: And we'd love for you to join us. So click the donate button at familylifetoday.com and become a partner today.
13: Now, here's my question for you, Melissa. How do we know if it's an idol?
12: Yeah, I think... that's something we've got to each pray about and think about. I find it's how I react when I don't get it. You know, if there's anger, frustration, tears, discontentment, you know, if it's robbing me of joy, that's sometimes a sign. Maybe the problem is me.
13: Yeah.
12: And it's also, here's the other thing. It's not just how I react when I don't get it. It's what I spend my time pursuing. So I would say time, money, and thought life. What am I thinking about? I remember one time I heard a speaker who said, what do you think about when you're not thinking?
15: I've heard that asked too. Isn't that a good question?
12: Yeah. What am I ruminating on?
15: I've asked my kids that too.
12: Yeah. It's a really good question.
13: And your kids will know.
12: Yeah.
13: What mom and dad.
15: Oh, that's a good question. What do you think as a parent, kids, what do you think I think about the most?
12: That's good. That's good. And you know, and I know some of these things, even what we were just talking about with trying to find family rhythms for spiritual growth can seem daunting. And so I do want to say, if you haven't done those things, I think as moms, and I'm sure as dads, we carry around this weight of failure.
15: Yes.
12: And so I do just want to say, tomorrow's another day. You know, don't let what's happened in the past in your family be what determines the future. I would go to my kids and say, let's say you've never had prayer together as a family and you've got teenagers. I would just go to them and say, hey, I'm realizing this is something I missed as a parent. And one, I want to say I'm sorry. Because there's a lot in this world we can't control.

0: jazz a long time ago. Could y'all help me figure out a way that we could do this together as a family? It invites them in.
1: That's great.
0: It acknowledges, hey, maybe we didn't do it right. And kids need to hear that from us. If I could say anything, we need to be good apologizers as parents to our teens. They're learning so much from our example in that I come to you and say, hey, I'm sorry I didn't do it right. I think the more we step into that, we can make changes in these years. Don't think you missed it. And if you missed it in the teen years, you can still do it with your 20-year-olds.
2: I'm so glad you said that. I was going to say the same thing of how to navigate that. And I would add this too. Consider it like trying to open a door to their heart of even empathizing with their life. Like, man, I can't imagine being a teenager in these days where the culture feels so chaotic, so crazy. I can't imagine. You carry a lot. Yeah. I want to pray for you. I want to be able to be there and go to God for you on your behalf. Kids, whether they're believing in Jesus at that point or not, they're like, they help me. Somebody help me.
0: Yeah.
1: I know that our listeners have heard me say this, so I'll keep it short, but two of my sons said to me, as adult men and married now, out of nowhere at a lunch, that I could tell, you know, halfway through the lunch, oh, they've talked and they've set up this lunch, you know, and they both said, Dad, we felt like the congregation was more important to you than us. Thousands of people were more important than. And it was one of those moments, Melissa, where it's like, the second it came out of their mouth, I knew they were right. It wasn't like, I'm going to defend myself. What do you mean? And I asked questions like, what do you mean by that? But it was one of those moments where I had to say, I am so sorry.
0: Yeah.
1: But what Ann just said, guess what? We're not done. Mm-hmm. Even though they're not in the house anymore, I can still be a better dad for the next 20 years, and I'm going to do that. So the apology, like you said, that is huge for our kids to hear us own up to our mistakes. Mm.
0: That's right. And what a powerful moment it was for them to get to say it to you.
1: Oh, man.
0: And you to be able to say, yeah, I'm sorry.
2: Dave's really good at receiving that kind of criticism.
1: Because I'm an idiot, and I know it.
2: No, but not everybody is okay with hearing hard things from our kids.
1: It is hard. I'm not saying it was easy, but like you said, when we apologize,
0: it's powerful.
1: That vulnerability and humility opens up a relationship that they will lean into rather than lean away from.
0: It's amazing. It really is when you get to, wow, doing what the Bible says to do actually works. I mean, you know, because all throughout the scriptures, Jesus is actually teaching, hey, when your brother sins against you, here's how you do it. And even the Lord's Prayer, forgive us our debts as we forgive our debtors. You know, it's presupposing we're going to have conflict. We're going to need forgiveness. And surely in the family unit, we as parents are going to have to say, I'm sorry.
2: What did you do for that devotional time in the morning? You said it only took a few minutes. What exactly did you do?
0: We did a lot of different things through the years. We found some good devotionals from different places that weren't actually about for teens. They were just general devotionals, you know, so we used some of those. Tim Keller has some good ones, you know, just his on the Psalms. He has one on wisdom. Really short, but very biblical, really good. Right now we're using Alistair Begg's daily devotional. And so what I found, kids can actually go to that level. You know, you don't have to have one, especially in the teen years. Maybe in the 10 or 11, you might do something a little more accessible for kids. But the teen years, you know, these kids are reading hard things in high school.
2: And they're thinking deep things.
0: Yeah. Oh, yeah. So they can really kind of rise to the occasion and really think through it. We've also just read through scripture. You know, I loved, we did the Gospel of John one year, and I said, hey, I want you to read this. I actually started it with, how do you tell a good lie? And they were like, what do you mean? Yeah, how do you tell a good lie? I was like, what do you do if you're going to tell a good lie? And we talked about how you shouldn't tell many facts. You shouldn't name names. You know, you should be really careful about how you tell a good lie. And I said, I want you to read the gospel accounts. If they're telling a lie, they're really bad liars. They give way too many details. They tell cities they went to. They tell people they talked to. And I want you to think about that as we read through the Gospel of John.
2: We're all like, I want you to be my mom. Isn't that good?
1: That's
0: but,
1: good.
0: You know, it's almost like you're doing apologetics with your kids.
2: Yeah. In secret.
0: Yeah. We should never assume that they know these things. I mean, I do feel badly. We did get, my daughter got to college and she goes, yeah, I realized I went through Christian school and was raised by y'all. And I don't know that I was ever taught how to study the Bible. And you're like, oops. Okay.

0: that's really bad. Because we did devotionals, but we never really talked about observation, interpretation, application. So we all miss things, right?
1: Of course.
0: I mean, all of us miss things. And thankfully, she got to a college ministry where they're teaching how do you actually study the Bible? We all need that.
2: Well, I think it's interesting. You know, we started talking about how our kids can be an idol. Really, their walk with God as Christian parents determines our happiness. I think a couple things. One, I always used to preach this. Idols never deliver. And even if they made the team or got all the A's or got this guy, it's like it still won't deliver. It'll still, you'll never be happy. But I think the thing we often forget, I forgot, is like the goal often for us as Christian parents is I want a teenager who's walking with God so well. Like if they're 30 years old and walking with God, but they weren't at 15, I'm good with that.
0: Yeah.
2: And at 15, the mistakes they made were part of the things God used to get them to be a man or woman of God at 25 and 30 and 35. But when they're making those mistakes and they're in your house, you're freaking out because you think that's the end goal. No, it might be part of the way God's going to.
1: That's what I would say,
2: you know,
1: too. We get so worried and fatalistic about the mistakes our teens are making, when honestly, in the long run, that could be driving them to the Father.
0: It's such a short season.
1: It's such a short
0: season.
1: This
0: is the season. Keep the door open.
1: Yeah.
0: And one thing I'll say about that, though, I was reminded about what you just said. Watch how you respond when other kids are doing bad things, too.
1: I was so bad at this. I was so bad at this. Go ahead. Keep talking.
2: What do you mean?
0: Your child is, if they hear you say, Johnny, you know, I knew Johnny was going to go bad, and we all knew Johnny was bad. And, you know, and they hear this negative talk about your friend Johnny, who's doing these things, and how he's, you know, not redeemable in some ways.
2: Yeah.
0: If they make a mistake, how you talked about Johnny is how they're going to assume they're going to talk with, that you would talk with them.
2: Yeah.
0: And so it's just something to be careful about. Like, rather say, hey, maybe we should pray about Johnny. Because, you know, he really just needs to know Jesus.
2: And he's on a journey. Yeah.
1: And let's just say, the things going on today in school, like you have furries.
0: Yeah.
1: So kids are thinking they're animals.
0: Yes.
1: And it's so easy. You know, the kids are transitioning. There's so much going on that you could roll your eyes about and be like, what? That is lunacy.
0: Yeah.
1: What kind of kid? You can make so many. And I've shared this before, too. One of our sons was talking about a boy, and here's what I said. Is that the guy, like that bad kid that smokes pot all the time? And so if we can respond with love and grace, just like all you have to do is read the Gospels and see how Jesus responded, because he dealt with everyone in the same manner.
0: Yes.
1: Respectful, loving, drawing them to the Father.
0: Yes. And this will sound impossible to be that kind of parent.
2: Yeah.
0: And so what I always want to say to parents is the only way you become that kind of parent is abiding in this book.
1: Yes.
0: Like the fruit of the Spirit is born, you know, by abiding. Jesus says, if you abide in me and my words abide in you, you're going to bear much fruit. It's not that you start putting this fruit on. You don't start tying it to your tree, so to speak. It's born, but he's given us one method by which this happens. And that's we plant ourselves in his word. We pray. We're with the people in the church. That's that foundation we need. We want that for our kids. But in this season, that's what we need. We need the word nourishing our soul. We need prayer to give us hope. We need the community of the church. So we have people who will stand with us in this so that we'll know we're not alone. But that's the only way that happens. It's impossible to do it in our own strength.
1: And let me just add, if you're listening and you're thinking, I need prayer so bad, you can contact us. We will pray for you. We have a team that will pray for you. All you have to do is go to familylife.com/pray for me and we will pray for you.
2: Every parent needs that.
1: Wow, that was another great conversation with Melissa Krueger.
2: Yeah, and again, her book, which you need to get, or you know somebody that needs this book. It's called Parenting with Hope, Raising Teens for Christ in a Secular Age. 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
1: And not just any morning and not just any Spirit Radio. 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
0: Oh, 3-day weekend. That I can't tell you how excited I am about this. I mean, I know we're going to come in the morning, but then we get to go home
1: right
0: for the rest of the day.
1: It's like a half-sy day, which basically, yeah. I mean, do we even work outside of the show?
0: No, we do. We even exist outside of the show.
1: Don't
0: That's
1: tell
0: the
1: our
0: existential
1: moms.
0: Question.
1: We're here. We're real. So are you. Thank you for listening this morning and happy Friday.

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Something blooms. 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Hope for the Valley.

0: 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We are Chad and Tara.
1: One of the things I'm the most thankful for as a believer is a God that doesn't give up on me. Oftentimes I'll think about Jonah, and you know the story of Jonah. He did not want to share
0: he was cranky.
1: The good news with Nineveh. Yeah, cranky.
0: God told him to do something and he was like, nah.
1: Yeah, he threw a fit. He was being a giant toddler. We've all done it. At least, I guess I can't speak for anybody else, but I have been there. And so I think of Jonah trying to escape. He was trying to hide, trying to outrun what God had spoken. Mm. But even in the deep pit of that sea monster stomach, God was not absent. He was present. He was patient, and he was still calling Jonah. He could have left Jonah there. He could have been like, you know what? You don't listen. You're not obedient. You're just going to rot here. But he was so patient with him. Jonah's story always reminds me, God doesn't give up on me, even when I feel like giving up on myself.
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1: And Friday showed up right on time. Friday hit the calendar right. I mean, it's right after Thursday, so I guess it was going to be here regardless. But I feel like it's here right on time, Tara, because I don't know about you, but I have been extra exhausted by all the going and all of the doing. And now I'm just glad the weekend is here. It's time to get some rest going. I know we've got a lot of mattress sales to look through. That's just the big thing.
0: Why is that a thing on Labor Day? Why are mattress sales like through the roof on Labor Day weekend?
1: I don't know. I feel mattresses and cars. Can't you do like sales? Put something useful on sale, like food. Like
0: donuts.
1: Well, don't. I mean, that's super specific. I like that.
0: Yeah, I guess you're right. Any kind of food would be good, but you're right. Maybe they just are like, you've labored, because we all work and we're all tired. You need a new mattress to sleep better. And they just thought Labor Day and mattresses would go well together. I don't know.
1: Yeah,
0: it's weird.
1: I don't know. Maybe a spa day. Give me a sale on a spa day. I don't know.
0: Yeah, but you know what? Those five people in the county that are looking for a new mattress are stoked for the Labor Day weekend sale.
2: Okay.

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1: How to know you're in the future without being told you're in the future.
0: Ooh, how?
1: You get a text message from your vacuum.
0: You are referencing to my distraction just a moment ago, because yes. I did, in fact, get a text message from my vacuum. So we got a new couch recently, and we just rearranged our living room to fit this new couch. And so I got a text just a minute ago from Rosie, named my robot vacuum after the robot made from the Jetsons.
1: Yeah, let's go. Jetsons. Tip of the hat. Uh-huh. Nicely done.
0: Yes. And so I get a text from Rosie, and Rosie said, the current map of your living room is not the map that was set up for this schedule. So Rosie's cleaning task has been canceled, returning to dock. So that was the text I got.
1: What an amazing message. The vacuum that runs by itself, which is amazing in and of itself, is now letting you know that it can't do its job. So you can be prepared when you get home. You don't have to blame anybody for the extra mess. It's just the normal mess that was there the whole time.
0: I would have never bought this for myself. And so the fact that I have it is kind of outrageous anyway, but my kids bought it for me. And I have to tell you, it has been pretty amazing. Even though she didn't do her scheduled cleaning task today, it was my fault because I didn't remap her, and she'll do it tomorrow.
1: Yeah, just say you're sorry before the robots take over, so Rosie knows that you're one of the good ones.
0: I am always polite, just to be safe.

0: grateful for you.
1: 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He's Chad and I'm Tara.
2: Sometimes when you've tried so much and you keep failing, what you need to do is try just one more time.
1: Good advice.
2: So my sister, she has four little kids. I think they're all 10 and under. And a couple of days ago, she got in the van to start doing her morning errands, to take some to daycare, some to school. And the van would not start, which for her, this has happened before. And so she's really invested in praying in front of her kids and letting them know that we have hope and trust in Jesus. And so she prays and says out loud, God, please let this van start. And she turns the key, nothing. And this happens three or four times.

0: And then her youngest says, Mommy, does Jesus not want our van to start? And so she says, well, he must have a better plan for us today. Which I thought was a great response. What a great perspective. And then she sees him sit down in the back. And then she hears him kind of like muttering under his breath. And then he says, Mommy, I just prayed to Jesus. Can we try it one more time? She turns the key reluctantly. And the van starts right up without hesitation.
1: Oh, the faith of a child.
0: Yes. It's sometimes just a good reminder that our delay, we're asking God for something. He says no so that he can say yes to somebody else. So their faith can be impacted. The faith of a little boy, he will carry this memory for the rest of forever.
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1: I find it's always the lie that is loudest. I know the one with the power. It's never the one who is shouting, shouting. I lean in.

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0: Bolton Dixon with Miracles on Spirit Radio. Good morning. I'm Chad. She is Tara.
1: Good morning. I cannot stop yawning.
0: No,
1: I am
0: stop.
1: So sorry. It's
0: I
1: so bad.
0: Too. Stop it.
1: Well, it's contagious. Yeah, but I've learned something recently about myself. I guess I've always known it, but I am too old to stay out late on a weeknight.
0: Yeah.
1: Why is my brain programmed? Like, I don't feel this tired when maybe I do, but I can sleep in. Maybe that's the problem.
0: Yeah.
1: When you're out late on a weeknight, you still have to get up at the same time the next day because you have work, where if you stay out late on a Friday or Saturday night, you can sleep in and catch up on that sleep.
0: Sure.
1: I'm old. We were out at just a friend's birthday party last night, and we got home about 10:30, 10:45, went right to bed. Probably 10 minutes after we walked in the door, I was probably asleep.
0: Yeah.
1: And when my alarm went off this morning, I felt like I got hit by a freight train. I'm just like, I can't think straight. I'm tired.
0: I was just talking with my daughter about this. She's 13, and she was saying how sleep is so amazing, but you don't know you're getting it, but you know when you're not having it. And that is when you're like, I need more of it.
1: Yeah. Think about.
0: She's yawning.
1: I'm sorry.
0: Again.
1: Here I go. I'm yawning again.
0: Unbelievable.
1: But think about when we were younger. When you're in your 20s, you could be out like till 3 o'clock in the morning and have to be up by 7 and be totally fine.
0: Yeah.
1: Have a coffee and you're ready to go. You're not feeling it at all. I'm feeling this. And I've got, what time did I go to bed? 11, 1, 2, 3, 4. I got 6 hours of sleep, and apparently 6 hours of sleep isn't enough for me to function on.
0: Wow. That explains the pillow and the sleeping bag you brought in today. I'm taking
1: and
0: nap
1: the
0: time
1: pajama
0: for Tara.
1: Pants.

0: That was Zach Williams here on Spirit Radio. We're Chad and Tara.
1: And it takes everybody doing something to make this place happen. Every time you hit the button for Spirit Radio, it's there because someone else decided, someone just like you and someone just like Wanda, who supports Spirit Radio every single month. So thank you for your generosity, Wanda. We appreciate you.
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5: 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Owner Mike Rodriguez leaves you with the verse from Colossians 3:23, which says, "Whatever you do, work heartily as for the Lord and not for men."
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1: Romans 8:28 is the verse of the week, and it says, "And we know for those who love God, all things work together for good, for those who are called according to his purpose."

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0: That was new music from Rachel Purcell. That was Keep Going. We're Chad and Tara here on Spirit Radio.
1: And you can keep going in your prayer life. If there's something that you are hoping for, wanting for, I would encourage you to ask God. Just talk to him about it. You don't have to have big words. You don't have to have it all thought out, all mapped out, all planned out. Sometimes it can be as simple as, God, help me. I don't know what to do. I don't have the words, but there's something specific that needs to happen, and you know what it is. So I'd encourage you, God's not waiting for you to have it perfect before you pray to him. He's just here, and he's ready, and he's waiting. You can just talk to him about anything.

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0: Bren Collective, Hallelujah Anyway on Spirit Radio. Good morning. We are Chad and Tara.
1: All right. I need to get up out of this chair and move around or I'm going to fall asleep.
0: Yeah. You've been yawning like every 7 seconds and it's ruining. I'm going to yawn now just thinking about. Okay. Sorry. Fight it down.
1: Is it ruining your morning?
0: It is ruining the way I talk because I'm breathing heavy in weird ways. So, okay.
1: Yawning it's rough when it just happens over and over again, but I need to get up and move around. So the good news is that coming up in about 6 minutes, it's time for Friday dance party. So you can get up with me and we can move our bodies and wake up our brains and get ready for this fabulous Friday. Stay tuned.

0: Cochran and Company, What Grace Can Do on Spirit Radio. And it's time for something we do every day, Monday through Friday. We stop down, we let the next generation know that Spirit Radio is for them. And that's why it's time for...
1: You know what time it is?
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6: It's Friday, and that means it's Friday Dance Party. 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
0: We've heard this one before, but it's a good one from Mandisa, the Capital Kings. Ooh, remix, yes, of Overcomer. 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

0: We are messengers, come what may. It's Spirit Radio. Good morning. My name is Chad. She is Tara.
1: We live in a different world now than we did when we were growing up, or even like heaven forbid our parents were growing up. Uber has just come out with a new feature. It's called Uber live streaming. It is specifically so that when you have a teenager taking an Uber, their app will have a live stream so parents can monitor the ride to make sure their kids are safe.
0: Which makes sense. I like that. On one hand, I'm not sending my kid in an Uber if I can help it. I know not everybody has an opportunity, so results may vary, but like,
1: same. I think for the average person, we're not doing that. But there are some people, and I think probably in bigger cities and things where you need to get around quickly. And there, but this is a major thing that's happening. More and more teenagers are taking Ubers. I just remember when I was a teenager, so when I was in high school, when I left the house that morning to go to school, my parents did not know where I was at all. Period. Yeah. Until I got home at like 6 o'clock, or they got home from work at 6 o'clock.
0: And that was a very normal thing. Like, wasn't like thinking about my kid walking home from school without her. She has a kid watch through our phone company. I can track her location. I know when she leaves. I know when she's almost home. So like that brings me a lot of comfort. But when her watch is dead, I'm like terrified. I'm like looking out the window. I'm like, did she make it? Where is she at?
1: Yes. I mean, our parents didn't even know if we made it to school.
0: Yeah.
1: They were just like, see you later. And they didn't have to think about us again until they got home and had to make dinner.
0: We're just going to trust that everything went to plan.
1: But that's why I think it's just a different parenting style, too, because I remember back in the 80s and early 90s, there were literal PSAs, which are public service announcements, on TV at 10 o'clock, reminding parents that they had children and they should probably know where they are. Do you remember that?
0: I don't.
1: It's 10 o'clock. Do you know where your children are? Like, that used to come on at 10 o'clock.
0: What a great parent shaming announcement.
2: Should have been long gone now. Yeah. Should them be living?

0: Loves, Josiah Queen with Demons here on Spirit Radio. We're Chad and Tara.
1: It's the kickoff to Labor Day weekend, so that's cool. But also, yes. it's Friday, which is also cool. It's also National Eat Extra Dessert Day.
0: What?
1: Yeah. Like we had to be told.
0: And I mean, it's Friday. We're heading into a 3-day weekend and it's Eat Extra Dessert Day. I also read that today is National Lazy Moms Day. And let me tell you that whoever decided to make it National Lazy Moms Day and National Eat an Extra Dessert Day, genius.
1: My guess is it was a mom.
0: 100%.
1: Can we rephrase that to mom getting what she needs day?
0: Right?
1: It's not lazy.
0: You're not being a lazy mom. It's like a self-care, actually yes. resting mom day. Let's call it that. Moms get their rest they deserve day.
1: It's an act of love day.
0: Take your mother an extra dessert.
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0: That was Jesus All Along by Franny Cash here on Spirit Radio. He's Chad and I'm Tara.
1: And should you be going on a road trip this weekend, awesome. You're going to be joining a lot of people traveling. It's one of the more highly traveled weekends. Yeah. But should you be leaving the listening area of Spirit Radio, meaning you can no longer listen on 88.9 or 100.1.
0: Sad story.
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0: Boris Frank with OK here on Spirit Radio. He's Chad and I'm Tara.
1: We've been talking a little bit about the fact that we're in the future this morning. We've talked about Tara getting
0: a
1: text message from her vacuum. We've talked about Uber teen rides where they'll stream your child to you so you can see where they're at, see what's happening, make sure they're OK. But this just kind of highlights the fact that, like, we are definitely in a different era. The era of and the rate of technology growth is insane from, like, when you were a kid to where we are now. Like, there were, like, incremental changes early on, but now everything is connected. My son told me about a friend that has YouTube on his refrigerator. Some people will never know the excitement of getting a phone call, having no idea who it's who is calling, having no idea who's on the other end, a phone just ringing in the middle of the house. Who is it? Could be anybody.
0: You're right. And the phone used to ring. Did you ever want to talk to somebody? So I had a boyfriend in high school and we would both get our homework done before he would call. But my mom was super strict about when I could get phone calls, like when I could be on the phone, and never had a phone in my room. So I would go out into the where the phone was, which was out in the kitchen, and pull the long cord around into the laundry room.
1: Because no one would ever see that.
0: Right. And I would sit on the floor next to the washing machine and I would call time. Do you remember calling time?
1: And I remember calling movie theaters to see what movies were playing.
0: Yes. I would call time because as long as I called time, the phone wouldn't ring when he called. So we would set it up to where he's going to call at 9:30. So I would call time and wait until he called, and then it would call waiting would come in and the phone wouldn't ring. And like that. That was it had to be coordinated because if he called too early and the phone rang, I got in trouble.
1: Yeah. You worked the system. You figured it out. Now I'm questioning what you're doing around here where you're working the system. I'm suspicious now.
0: I mean, if you're wondering how I have the most comfortable chair in the office, just know I'm working the system.
1: Oh, we know.

0: That was Phil Wickham, and this is Spirit Radio. We're Chad and Tara.
1: It's one of those days that divide and conquer is the only way we're going to make it through. So my oldest daughter's playing tennis for her junior high. My son is playing baseball. My other daughter's running track. Two of them have sporting events at the very same time tonight.
0: Oh,
1: and so it's
0: yes.
1: just one of those days where we're like, all right, I'm going to send pictures of this event to my spouse while I'm watching the other child. And we're going to try to stay connected. We did this a few months ago where we actually switched mid-event, and that was a lot of fun. But I just tell you, it's just one of those days.
0: It is hard.
1: Cannot wait for the weekend to officially start because Papa Bear needs rest.
0: There's no games this weekend?
1: No, thankfully.
0: Oh, that's nice. You do get a break.
1: Yeah, it's going to be all break all the time. So,
0: you know, kids' sports are fun and they're enriching and they're so valuable, but they are exhausting. They're exhausting for the parents, especially when you have more than one kid.
1: And expensive. And so when you watch your child not play to the fullest of their potential, you're like, you're doing the math. You're like, okay, they're paying this back later.
0: When they turn 18, you can give them like a fake invoice.
1: You saved money for college, right, Dad? Oh, no. You paid that back.
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1: And not just any morning and not just any Spirit Radio. 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
0: Oh, 3-day weekend. That I can't tell you how excited I am about this. I mean, I know we're going to come in the morning, but then we get to go home
1: right
0: for the rest of the day.
1: It's like a half-sea day, which basically, yeah. I mean, do we even work outside of the show?
0: No, we do. We even exist outside of the show.
1: Don't
0: That's
1: tell
0: the
1: our
0: existential
1: moms.
0: Question.
1: We're here. We're real. So are you. Thank you for listening this morning and happy Friday.

0: Hope for the Valley, it's Spirit Radio. We are Chad and Tara.
1: One of the things I'm the most thankful for as a believer is a God that doesn't give up on me. Oftentimes I'll think about Jonah, and you know the story of Jonah. He did not want to share
0: he was cranky.
1: The good news with Nineveh. Yeah, cranky.
0: God told him to do something and he was like, nah.
1: Yeah, he threw a fit. He was being a giant toddler. We've all done it. At least, I guess I can't speak for anybody else, but I have been there. And so I think of Jonah trying to escape. He was trying to hide, trying to outrun what God had spoken. But even in the deep, even in the deep pit of that sea monster stomach, God was not absent. He was present. He was patient, and he was still calling Jonah. He could have left Jonah there. He could have been like, you know what? You don't listen. You're not obedient. You're just going to rot here. But he was so patient with him. Jonah's story always reminds me, God doesn't give up on me, even when I feel like giving up on myself.
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1: Romans 8:28 is the verse of the week, and it says, "And we know for those who love God, all things work together for good, for those who are called according to his purpose."

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1: And Friday showed up right on time. Friday hit the calendar right. I mean, it's right after Thursday, so I guess it was going to be here regardless. But I feel like it's here right on time, Tara, because I don't know about you, but I have been extra exhausted by all the going and all of the doing. And now I'm just glad the weekend is here. It's time to get some rest going. I know we've got a lot of mattress sales to look through. That's just the big thing.
0: Why is that a thing on Labor Day? Why are mattress sales like through the roof on Labor Day weekend?
1: I don't know. I feel like mattresses and cars. Can't you do like sales? Put something useful on sale, like food. Like
0: donuts.
1: Well, don't. I mean, that's super specific. I like that.
0: Yeah, I guess you're right. Any kind of food would be good, but you're right. Maybe they just are like, you've labored, because we all work and we're all tired. You need a new mattress to sleep better. And they just thought Labor Day and mattresses would go well together. I don't know.
1: Yeah,
0: it's weird.
1: I don't know. Maybe a spa day. Give me a sale on the spa day. I don't know.
0: Yeah, but you know what? Those five people in the county that are looking for a new mattress are stoked for the Labor Day weekend sale.

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2: How to know you're in the future without being told you're in the future.
1: Ooh, how?
2: You get a text message from your vacuum.
1: You are referencing to my distraction just a moment ago, because yes. I did, in fact, get a text message from my vacuum. So we got a new couch recently, and we just rearranged our living room to fit this new couch. And so I got a text just a minute ago from Rosie, named my robot vacuum after the robot made from the Jetsons.
2: Yeah, let's go. Jetsons. Tip of the hat. Uh-huh. Nicely done.
1: Yes. And so I get a text from Rosie, and Rosie said, the current map of your living room is not the map that was set up for this schedule. So Rosie's cleaning task has been canceled, returning to dock. So that was the text I got.
2: What an amazing message. The vacuum that runs by itself, which is amazing in and of itself, is now letting you know that it can't do its job. So you can be prepared when you get home. You don't have to blame anybody for the extra mess. It's just the normal mess that was there the whole time.
1: I would have never bought this for myself. And so the fact that I have it is kind of outrageous anyway, but my kids bought it for me. And I have to tell you, it has been pretty amazing. Even though she didn't do her scheduled cleaning task today, it was my fault because I didn't remap her, and she'll do it tomorrow.
2: Yeah, just say you're sorry before the robots take over, so Rosie knows that you're one of the good ones.
1: I am always polite, just to be safe.

0: You're listening to Spirit Radio. He's Chad and I'm Tara.
1: Sometimes when you've tried so much and you keep failing, what you need to do is try just one more time.
0: Good advice.
1: So my sister, she has four little kids. I think they're all 10 and under. And a couple of days ago, she got in the van to start doing her morning errands, to take some to daycare, some to school. And the van would not start, which for her, this has happened before. And so she's really invested in praying in front of her kids and letting them know that we have hope and trust in Jesus. And so she prays and says out loud, God, please let this van start. And she turns the key, nothing. And this happens three or four times. And then her youngest says, Mommy, does Jesus not want our van to start? And so she says, well, he must have a better plan for us today. Which I thought was
0: a great response.
1: What a great perspective. And then she sees him sit down in the back, and then she hears him kind of like muttering under his breath. And then he says, Mommy, I just prayed to Jesus. Can we try it one more time? She turns the key reluctantly, and the van starts right up without hesitation.
0: Oh, the faith of a child.
1: Yes. Sometimes it's just a good reminder that our delay, we're asking God for something. He says no, so that he can say yes to somebody else, so their faith can be impacted. The faith of a little boy, he will carry this memory for the rest of forever.
2: Here's Pastor Mark Merrill from Visalia First.
3: So not only did this woman perceive something special was passing by, she also went into her home and made room for the man or the move of God to take up residence in her household. I want you to notice something about that. In order to do that, she wasn't too busy. I know we're all busy. You can ask an eight-year-old or an 88-year-old, hey, how's things going? Well, I'm busy. We're all busy. We all got more to do than what we have time for. But I just want you to know something. In order for you to experience a moment of visitation, there may be some things that you have to willingly give up or set aside in order to make God a priority in your life so that he can come and reveal himself to you. There may be some things that you need to root out in order to focus upon him.
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0: Joseph O'Brien, ICU. Thanks for listening to Spirit Radio. Hey, I'm JP, covering from Arena. It is Friday. You've made it to the end of the week. And the best part about this is it's an extra long weekend. What do you got planned for Labor Day this weekend? You can let me know, 877-530-5388.
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0: Jamie McDonald ain't no way. Thanks for listening to Spirit Radio. I'm JP covering for Marina. She'll be back in studio with you come Monday. Now, I don't know about you, but I have always heard that you shouldn't watch too much TV because it just rots your brain. 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
1: 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Hope for the Valley.

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Hey, I'm JP. Have you ever been embarrassed by something? Think back truly to the time that you've been the most embarrassed in your entire life and what that scenario made you feel like. I was watching a TV show the other day where this was happening, and they talked about being embarrassed and the feeling of being embarrassed. And one of the main leads of this show got up in front of these people and he said, you know, being embarrassed is one of the most useless emotions of all time. And he said this quote where he said, when the risk to remain tight in a bud is more painful than the risk it takes to blossom. When the risk to feel embarrassed becomes more painful than the risk that it simply just takes to try. And it was an encouragement that you should never feel embarrassed about failing. You shouldn't feel embarrassed about not being able to perform well, to do something top-notch that you just need a little more practice on. The real embarrassment comes from being so afraid, so trapped inside of that embarrassment, that you refuse to try again. I got

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I'm JP. 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

0: Hey, I'm JP. 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I'm covering for Marina. She just got back the other day from taking part in the Central Valley Honor Flight. 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And I can't wait. 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

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Thanks for listening to Spirit Radio. Hey, I'm JP. Maybe you've got plans that are going to take you away this weekend. You got an extra day. Maybe you're going to go see some friends or some family for a cookout this Labor Day weekend. Well, you don't have to miss out on the music you already know and love. 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

0: Zach Williams and Wait For Me. You're listening to Spirit Radio. Hey, I'm JP. Thanks for spending some of your Friday with me. I'm covering for Marina. She just got back from a trip to DC. She's going to tell you all about it when she gets back into the station on Monday. Maybe you've got some plans going on this weekend with Labor Day. Maybe it's just going to be a chill weekend around the house. Maybe you're getting ready to go to a cookout. Maybe you're the one hosting the cookout. What plans do you got going on? Let me know. 877-530-5388.
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0: On the night you're falling all to pieces, you can bring your lonely heart to Jesus. What if I told you that I believe it?
1: For King and Country, their latest, What If I Told You? 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Have you ever looked back on your life and it was so evident now that God was working even when you had absolutely no clue? You can share that moment with me, 877-530-5388. I had that realization the other day because my story is a little bit different. I went to public school most of my life, ended up going to a private Christian school. That's what made me fall in love with radio. And somebody asked me the question of what I think I would be doing with my life if I wasn't doing radio, if I wasn't getting to do this. And I genuinely couldn't picture it because I know how different my life would be, and all the things that had to fall in place for me to get where I'm at could only have been a God thing. And you've got a story like that as well. I'd love to hear it. 877-530-5388.

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John Reddick, you're listening to Spirit Radio. I'm JP, and I realized the other day, and maybe you've had this happen as well, that I am not as young as I thought that I was. Because the interests, the things that I want to do with my time, the hobbies that I'm starting to pick up, are things that younger me would never in a million years would have dreamed of getting involved in. I recently got on Facebook, and I am a part of a steak club. This is literally just a thing where guys go and they post pictures of their steaks and they ask people if they think they cooked them well enough. And that is how lame I've kind of become as a person, but I love it. Maybe you got something, a weird niche hobby that you're into. I'd love to find out what it is. 877-530-5388. Woke up feeling anxious. Happens.

0: 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What is that weird hobby that you would have never thought you would end up doing, but you actually really enjoyed it? 877-530-5388. I recently joined a Facebook group for people that cook steaks. It makes me sound like I'm way older than I really am, but I love it. It is literally just a group where guys will go on and they will post either the deal that they got on a steak or how they cooked a steak and ask people to rate it, and I am obsessed with it. But I also recently joined a smoking group for like smoking meat and doing all that, and it is so interesting. Some of the things that people will come up with that you can actually use. I never knew that smoking cheese was a thing. I didn't know anything about like cold smoking or any of that, and I am learning so much that I am totally nerding out over this stuff. And maybe you've got a hobby like that as well. You can share it right now. Call or text 877-530-5388.
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1: Brian Stevenson, This I Know. Thanks for listening to Spirit Radio. He was just in concert back in July, and maybe you missed the chance to be able to catch that one. Well, you don't have to miss the next show, because coming up September 26th is the Jesus is King Tour. The two people that are performing that night, none other than Matthew West and special guest Peter Burton. It is going to be at the Porterville Nazarene Church, and tickets are on sale right now. You can go and grab them at spirit889.com.

0: Josiah Queen and Demons, thanks for listening to Spirit Radio. You and I aren't meant to do this life alone. We're supposed to be surrounded by community, and there's a community that wants to pray for you. 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And you can come together to pray for each other. If you want to submit this, if you want to pray for some people today, you can check out that prayer wall at spirit889.com.
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Kane and Living Water, thanks for listening to Spirit Radio. I'm JP covering for Marina today. I first heard this song when one of the guys in my men's Bible study sent it just as an encouragement. And I love the line where it says, "Who am I to deny what the Lord can do? There is nothing off limits. That mountain that seems just a little bit too high for you today is nothing in comparison to God." Here's More Than Able. It's Mav City Music. 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

Tasha Layton Meetney in the Valley. Thanks for listening to Spirit Radio. What is something that you should absolutely know how to do by now as a functioning adult in this world? It should be common sense, but you never learned it. And let's be honest, you probably are never gonna. 877-530-5388. Right now it's Torrin Wells. Let the church sing. 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

0: 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I'm JP. You're a grown adult. You should know how to do this by now, but nobody ever showed you, and you've kind of let it slide by. You probably aren't ever actually going to learn it, even though you feel like, as an adult, you should. 877-530-5388. I'm going to be 100% honest with you. I don't know how to parallel park. If I go somewhere and that is a requirement, I am going home 10 times out of 10. I could probably try it and teach myself, and I don't know how I passed my driver's test without really knowing how to do it super well, but I just can't do it. It intimidates me, and I'm just at the point now where it probably isn't going to happen, and maybe you've got something like that as well. You're a grown adult. You should know how to do this, and you just don't. 877-530-5388.
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3: 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Should damn be living.

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Bay Turner and Somebody's Praying. 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To keep the message of Jesus, the hope that Jesus provides to people that are going through a tough season right now. We don't necessarily know everything that's going on, but you've had those days where you've got in the car and it has been an overwhelming day. And you just need to drive around for a little bit just to clear your head. 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

0: 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It's How Good God Is. 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

Rachel Purcell, keep going. You're listening to Spirit Radio. I'm JP covering for Marina. She just got back the other day from taking part in the Central Valley Honor Flight. Getting the chance to fly down with a handful of veterans to Washington, D.C. to get to see a memorial completely free just is a really cool way to honor them. I am so excited to actually get to talk to her on Monday when she comes back just to hear some of the amazing stories. And if you want to see everything that she went through, all the stuff she got to see, you can actually head over to our social media on Facebook and Instagram. 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
2: Jesus and his disciples picked some grain on the Sabbath, and they got in trouble because of all the Pharisees and the legalists. And that's where Jesus says, I am Lord even of the Sabbath. The Sabbath was made for man, not man for the Sabbath. The Sabbath is God's gift to you. It is his present. It's his mercy. It's his restoration time for you. So that you don't get caught up in the distraction, in the rat race of life, and you're just going and going and going and going, and then all of a sudden you burn out and you don't know what happened. It is his restoration, his refreshing time when you set it apart to him. It is a blessing to you.
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course, Frank and OK. Thanks for listening to Spirit Radio. I'm JP, covering for Marina, and I am so excited for this extra long weekend. We are celebrating my dog Roscoe's 12th birthday. I've had him ever since he was 8 weeks old. Our friends, our family, they're all coming over. We're having a baked potato bar, and we're trying a little special dessert where you do whipped cream, you put a popsicle in the middle of that, and then you do another thing of whipped cream, and you make like a whipped cream popsicle. And I am so excited to try that because everybody's going to be so focused on him, they're not going to notice when I take five of them. Well,

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0: 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What is it that you're afraid of? Maybe it's a spider. Maybe it's something that you have coming up, a big event. Maybe it's a big life change. There's always something that seems to be on the horizon that scares us. As somebody that deals with anxiety, I feel that to my core. There are times where I'm scared of things that aren't even going to happen for months from now that I'm already thinking about. But I saw this quote the other day that really helped to calm me down, and I hope it does for you as well. And it just simply said, everything you're afraid of right now is afraid of Jesus. And I think that's one of the most powerful and beautiful truths, because there's things right now that I'm sure you could make an endless list on that scare you to death. You might be afraid, but Jesus isn't.
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0: Jamie McDonald, Ain't No Way on the Central Valley Spirit Radio. One of the things you're hoping to do this weekend, besides cooking out, maybe catch a movie for the first time in a while. The good news is if you've got young kids, you got options. The Tom and Jerry movie's coming out. Cars is re-releasing for their 20th anniversary. My grandkids love that show. Just a heads up for Coyote versus Acme. It's listed as a kids show, but I've had some friends see it and they were like, eh? You might want to check ahead of time and see if it's a good fit for your family.
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Cranny Cash, Jesus All Along. On Spirit, I'm Tim, and I got your Spirit Verse of the Week from Romans 8:28. And we know that for those who love God, all things work together for good for those who are called according to His purpose. A great reminder when life feels like it's going a little bit sideways.

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0: perfectly.
1: Micah Tyler, it's perfectly on Spirit. The first time was an epic fail. Second try was a little bit better. My wife doesn't like coffee, and I got a pumpkin spice latte. Swing and a miss. I did find out there was a pumpkin spice chai latte, which was a huge hit.

0: For us, we've been back to school for a couple of weeks now. For others, they are just getting started. It's been kind of fun connecting with family out of state and having the discussion, the array of emotions early in the school year. Part of it is excitement because you're back to seeing friends again, right? And then there is the grieving of the end of the summer sleep schedule. I always think that is the hardest part. It should take just a couple of days, but it never does.
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1: This is for the busted hearts. This is for the question marks. This is for the outcast soul, lost control, no one knows. 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Sing it for the broken past. Sing it for

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1: 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No, I'm not all right. 'Cause my

the valley floor looks flat. But there's so much happening underneath. So it is with you. Spirit Radio. Hope for the Valley.

0: Zach Williams, Wait For Me on the Central Valley Spirit Radio. If you had an opportunity to go to college, decent chance you look back on it, and there are certain things you will never forget. It was a fond memory. For me, I went to Liberty University, and I remember coming to the Best of West tournament at Fresno State. It was awesome. Well, this way trumps that. The football team gets going, and it is tonight. Fresno State is taking on USC at the LA Coliseum. I apologize for telling you a little too late, because it appears that there'll be plenty of extra seats. That's what they were saying last week. There weren't a lot of people at the USC game, which means hopefully there'll be plenty of Bulldog fans there.
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I'm Tim. Since none of us is perfect, well, there are certain mistakes that we make repetitively. So thankful that God doesn't get sick and tired of us. Jeremy Camp on Spirit.

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Gonna be all right, Matt Maher on the Central Valley Spirit Radio. That was Matt Maher's answer for sharing your happy story in three words. For him, it's gonna be all right. For me, Labor Day weekend. Okay, you got three words for your happy story. What would they be?

0: What grace can do. Cochran and Company on the Central Valley Spirit Radio, sharing the title of your happy story in just three words. For me, this is simple. Labor Day weekend. Yes, three happy words. I love where your mind is at, though. Your three words. She loved big. God is good. Jesus loves me. It's not over. Grace upon grace. And then grateful, thankful, and blessed.
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One thing is for sure, Toby Mac is a hard worker. The Hits Deep Tour, the summer festivals, and then in the fall, co-headlining with Chris Tomlin and Third Day. What a year. Lord, it feels good. Toby Mac on Spirit. Lord,

0: On one hand, it's kind of amazing what can be done in seconds. On the other, it is kind of obvious that you just made an AI banner. I'm Tim on Spirit Radio. I kind of like it to generate ideas. The amazing thing to me is the concepts that AI can come up with. And then suddenly it can't spell, or you're trying to do a banner that has Chad and Tara, and you're like, that's awesome, but that's Tim and Marina. Like, how did you get everything right and so amazing? Either that or it spells Spirit wrong, and it's like Sprint Radio. I'm like, what is going on? Eventually, it'll figure things out, or so they say.
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It all started on American Idol Season 9, and she was a backup singer, and now finally doing what she loves. Tasha Layton on Spirit. 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

0: Phil Wickham, it really is Amazing Grace on the Central Valley Spirit Radio. I saw this quote today. Nothing in education will ever compare to the power of a teacher who makes a student feel seen, valued, and believed in. I don't know if you've ever seen the movie A Million Miles Away. It's the story of Jose Hernandez. His second grade teacher, Miss Young, made a tremendous difference in his life. He was a migrant worker. He went from field to field with his family, and she finally convinced his parents to stay in one place because he had potential. Well, long and short of it, he graduates, he's an engineer, and after 12 tries with NASA, he becomes an astronaut, and he credits Miss Young for making a huge difference in his life, so much so that she was actually invited to NASA for the space launch.
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1: Okay. 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